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1: Tonight's topic on the Sweat Hotel is, ladies, when a woman is fed up, and I mean really fed up, there's nothing you can do about it. 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
1: They say when a woman's fed up, there's nothing you can do about it. 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You're inside the Sweat Hotel. Who am I speaking to?
2: Annette.
1: Hey, Annette, how you doing, baby? 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
1: So that's basically when you'll be fed up with him, huh?
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0: 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Topic Tuesday.
1: You're inside the Sweat Hotel. Who am I speaking to?
2: Tamika.
1: Hey, Tamika. How you doing, baby? What can I do for you today?
2: I was calling about the question on what's a good reason to leave your man.
1: What is your reason for leaving your man if you had to leave one?
2: A good reason because he had too many children and requested a DNA test, and he didn't want to do it. He told me it was none of my business.
1: I'm not laughing, but, you know, I thought it would be something else. But that's a good one. Well, that's a good reason for you to leave your man.
2: Yes, it is.
1: All right, baby girl. Well, thank you for checking in. I appreciate you.
2: Yes, sir.
1: You're inside the Sweat Hotel. Who am I speaking to?
3: Veronica.
1: Hey, Veronica. How you doing, babe?
3: I'm good. How are you?
1: I'm good. What can I do for you tonight?
3: I was calling about your topic tonight.
1: Okay. What's the one thing that you would be fed up to walk out and walk out the door?
3: When they put their hands on me. I grew up watching my mom get beat by my stepdad, and that's just the one thing that I can't take.
1: Okay. I respect that. I understand that totally. All right, baby girl. Well, thank you for checking in. I appreciate you.
3: You're welcome. I love you, Keith.
1: Love you too, baby girl. Bye-bye.
3: Bye.

0: Hey, this is Keith. Who am I speaking to?
1: Hey, this is Kay.
0: Hello, how are you?
1: Hey, I'm fine.
0: Okay, what can I do for you tonight, baby?
1: Nothing. I was just calling in about the topic. I think when a man lies, I can't deal with that. You know, we all make mistakes, but just don't lie about the mistake you made.
0: Don't lie about the mistakes you made?
1: Nah.
0: So when he lies to you, that means you out the door. There's no coming back. There's nothing else other than I'm out the door because you lied to me.
1: Too many lies, yeah.
0: Too many lies. Okay, baby girl. Well, thank you for checking in. I appreciate you.
1: All right, Keith.
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4: Hey, this is Keith. Who am I
5: speaking to? Speaking to Cyrus from Detroit.
4: Hey, Cyrus, how you doing? What can I do for you?
5: Oh, I want to make an apology.
4: Okay, what's your apology, Cyrus?
5: I want to apologize to my ex-girlfriend, Pat Reed.
4: Okay.
5: For what I done to her.
4: What did you do to her, Cyrus?
5: I told her I didn't want to see her no more.
4: You told her you didn't want to see her no more?
5: Yeah, and she started crying.
4: So you making the woman cry?
5: I didn't intend to.
4: Okay, so you got it like that, where you make women cry.
5: This happened over 35 years ago.
4: 35. And you calling me after 35 years, Cyrus?
5: I'm making an apology to Pat Reed now after 35 years.
4: What happened to the other 34 years?
5: I don't know. They just seem to...
4: So you just decided after 35 years you were going to apologize?
5: Yeah. But
4: okay.
5: What I'm worried about is my current fiance. If she knew that I was apologizing to somebody from over 35 years ago, would she get mad at me?
4: Okay, Cyrus. All right, man. Oh, well, I hope she accepts your apology after 35 years.
5: Yeah.
4: All right, Cyrus. Thank you for checking in. I appreciate you. All right?
5: All right.
4: All right, take care of yourself.
5: All right.
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1: Tonight's topic on The Sweat Hotel is, ladies, when a woman is fed up, and I mean really fed up, there's nothing you can do about it. So what would it take for your man to get you completely fed up? I mean, for you to be out the door. 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

color chronic in the world can even mess with you. 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

0: 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Topic Tuesday.
1: You're inside the Sweat Hotel. Who am I speaking to?
2: Hi, my name is Tracy, and I have my girl. Tracy,
3: hello.
1: Hey, how you doing, baby? What's going on with you?
2: We're calling about the topic.
1: Okay, let's go.
2: Okay, well, for me, I think it would take for a man to actually cheat, because once you get old and much more mature, there are certain things that you look out for, and, you know, cheating is not a good thing once you get older. When you're younger, you kind of put up with it, but not when you get older. So cheating would definitely be a reason, you know, to get fed up and walk out. The disrespect, yeah.
1: Okay, baby girl. All right. Now, what does your girl have to say about it?
3: I would agree. I would say obsessive cheating as well. Things that are no longer acceptable in a relationship. You know, you can't just settle. There's always someone better to treat you like a queen, and it's not even right to just accept what's being brought to the table. So, yeah, I'll be obsessed with cheating as well.
1: Okay, baby girl. Well, thank y'all for checking in. I appreciate you.
3: Okay.

0: 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Topic Tuesday.
1: They say when a woman's fed up, there's nothing you can do about it. So ladies, again, what reason would it take for you to walk out on your man? Hit me up at 866-92-SWEAT, 866-927-9328. That is tonight's topic. You're inside the Sweat Hotel. Who am I speaking to?
2: Annette.
1: Hey, Annette. How you doing, baby? What's going on with you tonight?
2: I'm calling about your topic.
1: Okay, Annette. What can I do for you?
2: Yes. What I like about a man is a cheating. When you know he's cheating, he's trying to lie in your face and a nosy, all in your business, knowing he's doing wrong, but want to go all through your stuff and be a nosy and worry about what you're doing when he know he ain't doing right.
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0: It's the Sweat Hotel. Topic Tuesday.
1: You're inside the Sweat Hotel. Who am I speaking to?
2: Hey, Tamika.
1: Hey, Tamika. How you doing, baby? What can I do for you today?
2: I was calling about the question on what's a good reason to leave your man.
1: What is your reason for leaving your man if you had to leave one?
2: A good reason because he had too many children and requested a DNA test, and he didn't want to do it. Told me it was none of my business.
1: I'm not laughing, but, you know, I thought it would be something else, but that's a good one. Well, that's a good reason for you to leave your man.
2: Yes, it is.
1: All right, baby girl. Well, thank you for checking in. I appreciate you.
2: Yes, sir.
1: You're inside the Sweat Hotel. Who am I speaking to?
3: Veronica.
1: Hey, Veronica, how you doing, babe?
3: I'm good. How are you?
1: I'm good. What can I do for you tonight?
3: I was calling about your topic tonight.
1: Okay, what's the one thing that you would be fed up to walk out and walk out the door?
3: When they put their hands on me. I grew up watching my mom get beat by my stepdad, and that's just the one thing that I can't take.
1: Okay, I respect that. I understand that totally. All right, baby girl. Well, thank you for checking in. I appreciate you.
3: You're welcome. I love you, Keith.
1: Love you too, baby girl. Bye-bye.
3: Bye.

0: Keith, who am I speaking to?
1: Hey, this is Kay.
0: Hello, how are you?
1: Hey, I'm fine.
0: Okay, what can I do for you tonight, baby?
1: No, I was just calling in about the topic. I think when a man lies, I can't deal with that. You know, we all make mistakes, but just don't lie about the mistake you made.
0: Don't lie about the mistakes you made?
1: No.
0: So when he lies to you, that means you're out the door. There's no coming back. There's nothing else other than I'm out the door because you lied to me.
1: Too many lies, yeah.
0: Too many lies. Okay, baby girl. Well, thank you for checking in. I appreciate you.
1: All right, Keith.
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This is such a crazy feeling, though. I don't want to get too attached, but I feel like I already am. My mind's telling me one thing, but I guess I should listen to my heart.

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3: My name's Sweet.
2: Hi, baby. How you doing? Where you calling from?
3: I'm calling from Mississippi.
2: Okay, what can I do for you tonight?
3: I need some advice.
2: What advice do you need, baby?
3: Oh, I've been with this dude for like 4 years, and like I just found out he's been cheating on me.
2: What advice would you like?
3: Like, I know I'm going to break up with him, but like, what else should I do?
2: That's all you should do. There's nothing else. There's nothing else you can do. I mean, you just have to leave that situation alone. But I understand how you feel, but you can't do those type of things. All right, girl. But thank you for checking us out at the Sweat Hotel. I appreciate you. Bye-bye.
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1: Tonight's topic on the Sweat Hotel is, ladies, when a woman is fed up, and I mean really fed up, there's nothing you can do about it. 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I mean, for you to be out the door. Hit me up at 866-92-SWEAT. 866-927-9328.

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0: 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Topic Tuesday.
1: They say when a woman's fed up, there's nothing you can do about it. So ladies, again, what reason would it take for you to walk out on your man? Hit me up at 866-92-SWEAT, 866-927-9328. That is tonight's topic. You're inside the Sweat Hotel. Who am I speaking to?
2: Annette.
1: Hey, Annette, how you doing, baby? What's going on with you tonight?
2: I'm calling about your topic.
1: Okay, Annette, what can I do for you?
2: Yes, what I like about a man is a cheating. When you know he's cheating, he's trying to lie in your face and a nosy, all in your business, knowing he's doing wrong, but want to go all through your stuff and be a nosy and worry about what you're doing when he know he ain't doing right.
1: So that's basically when you'll be fed up with him, huh?
2: Yeah, fed up with him.

0: It's the Sweat Hotel. Topic Tuesday.
1: You're inside the Sweat Hotel. Who am I speaking to?
2: Hey, Tamika.
1: Hey, Tamika. How you doing, baby? What can I do for you tonight?
2: I was calling about the question on what's a good reason to leave your man.
1: What is your reason for leaving your man if you had to leave one?
2: A good reason because he had too many children and requested a DNA test, and he didn't want to do it. Told me it was none of my business.
1: I'm not laughing, but, you know, I thought it would be something else. But that's a good one. Well, that's a good reason for you to leave your man.
2: Yes, it is.
1: All right, baby girl. Well, thank you for checking in. I appreciate you.
2: Yes, sir.
1: You're inside the Sweat Hotel. Who am I speaking to?
3: Veronica.
1: Hey, Veronica. How you doing, babe?
3: I'm good. How are you?
1: I'm good. What can I do for you tonight?
3: I was calling about your topic tonight.
1: Okay. What's the one thing that you would be fed up to walk out and walk out the door?
3: When they put their hands on me. I grew up watching my mom get beat by my stepdad, and that's just the one thing that I can't take.
1: Okay. I respect that. I understand that totally. All right, baby girl. Well, thank you for checking in. I appreciate you.
3: You're welcome. I love you, Keith.
1: Love you too, baby girl. Bye-bye.
3: Bye.
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1: Hey, this is Keith. 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
2: Hey, this is Kay.
1: Hello, how are you?
2: Hey, I'm fine.
1: Okay, what can I do for you tonight, baby?
2: No, I was just calling in about the topic. I think when a man lies, I can't deal with that. You know, we all make mistakes, but just don't lie about the mistake you made.
1: Don't lie about the mistakes you made.
2: Nah.
1: So when he lies to you, that means you out the door. There's no coming back. There's nothing else other than I'm out the door because you lied to me.
2: Too many lies, yeah.
1: Too many lies. Okay, baby girl. Well, thank you for checking in. I appreciate you.
2: All right, Keith.

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1: One of the most difficult things to do is find yourself in a storm. 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

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Through the heartache and rain, I'll trust you. 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

Listen, somebody's going through something right now, and the devil's trying to convince you that there's no way you can make it out, and he says you're not going to be able to get out of this situation, but

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They said, hey, this is dope. 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He shouldn't have did that. 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

0: Good morning, everybody. You are listening to The Voice. Come on, dig me now. One and only, Steve Harvey. Got a radio show. Yeah, man. God is in the blessing business all day, every day. God got hundreds of millions of blessings that he passes out every day. All I want to do is be the recipient, that I'm the recipient of what he has for me. That's all I want. I just want God's favor, and I want God's blessings. You know, of course, I need his mercy and his grace, but I just want his blessings and his favor. I want that in my life, because it does things for me that I'm absolutely incapable of doing for myself. And I've been a recipient of many of those. And you can be the recipient of them too. You already are, really. Really, you already are. If you're getting up every morning, that's a blessing. If you're getting one day closer to anything you're trying to accomplish, that's a blessing. But now, let me talk to you about this part right here, folks, because this is the part that messes people up a great deal. What happens when you get off track? What is that? What does that mean when you get off track? See, I've been off track. I can't tell you how many times. And it happens in so many aspects of your life. But what is it that makes getting off track so debilitating to some people? You know, there are some people who, once they're off track, they off course. They off the dream. They on to something else. And you cannot allow the fact that you've gotten off track to stop you. Can I tell you something? Everybody gets off track. There are people who are living their life's dreams in spite of getting off track. See, what happens when you get off track? Here's the simple thing to do. The simple thing is just to get back on track. Now, that's easier said than done, ain't it, Steve? Yeah, because see, people, when you get off track, here's some of the things that happen. See, you get the, here come the naysayers, some of them from the outside, some of them internally. Here's what gets said when you get off track. See, I told you. You know, you start hearing that. It's not for you. Okay? This is all just because you got off track. It's not for you. Okay, here's another one. It ain't meant to be. You can hear it or you can say it. Well, I guess it's just not meant to be. But let me ask you a question, though. Who made the rule that when you get off track, you can't get back on? Who made that rule? Where is that written that once you get off track, you can't get back on? See, because I'm going to tell you something, folks. There's no such rule. As a matter of fact, it's quite the opposite. See, everybody in pursuit of a dream, a goal, an aspiration, or a mission is going to get off track sometimes. You're going to get derailed. There are going to be days where you're not going to get it right. There are going to be days where you feel like giving up. There's going to be days when you're just going to flat out get it wrong. That's the journey. But let me tell you something. Every successful person that I know, ever met, talked to, sat down and chopped it up with, have shared one thing in common. We all get off track. We all get it wrong along the way. I don't care who the person is. The president got it wrong along the way. Your pastor got it wrong along the way. Choir director got it wrong along the way. The principal at your school got it wrong along the way. The valedictorian of your class got it wrong along the way. The star of the team got it wrong along the way. They've all been off track. Your boss down at your job, he got it wrong along the way. Your immediate supervisor got it wrong along the way. Everybody I know that has any measure of success in every level that you call success, however you want to label it, has gotten off track. As a matter of fact, It's impossible. Listen to me. It is impossible not to get off track in pursuit of your dreams, goals, visions, aspirations. It is impossible. Don't you let nobody tell you that they got through life unscathed, that they made it because they was just so determined and I would let nothing turn me back. Yeah, you might not have let nothing turn you back because you're here. Oh, but you thought about it. Oh, you thought about it on days when you was off track. But see, people don't like to tell the whole story. They just want you to think as much as you can about them. So when they tell you their story, they leave out the stuff along the way. It was just hard work and determination that got me here. No, it wasn't. No, it wasn't. It was the fact that you got off track and the grace and mercy of God allowed you to get back on. His forgiveness allowed you to get back on, because you would not believe what some of the people have done. So when you get off track, don't allow the naysayers outside and the big naysayer inside. Because let me tell you something. The biggest naysayer of them all comes from inside. See, it don't matter what other people say out there. It takes some time for you to learn this, and I understand, because it took me some time to learn it. See, I have a lot of naysayers out there, but I ain't operating for them. I operate and function for the ones that love me, for the ones that get me, for the ones that understand what I'm really trying to do. And so don't you be the one that doesn't allow yourself to get back on track when you get off track. Because like I said, who made the rule up that you can't get back on track? There's no such rule out there. Stop stopping yourself from getting it right. So what? You started the diet at the beginning of the year and you already off. Start another one. Start over. Try it again. Don't ever stop trying. If you stop trying, you can't make it. But if you never give up the effort, if you never give up and say it's over, it ain't over. You heard the saying, it ain't over, to the fat lady saying, I never invite her. She's not invited. It ain't over to the fat lady saying, I don't know where the fat lady stay. I have not sent her an invitation to none of my events. She's not welcome here. She didn't ask me a couple of times, how come I never get invited? Because you're going to start saying it. And I ain't got time for that. All right? Stop inviting the fat lady to all your events. Thank you.
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0: Ladies and gentlemen, let me have your attention, please. Undivided is the way we like to do it. Today is a great day. Please make sure that you are participating in it wholeheartedly by offering some gratitude today. I don't know if you understand this, but you don't have the ability to produce a day, nor do you have the ability to wake yourself up. Stop thinking it's your alarm clock that wakes you up. No. Alarm clocks go off all the time around this world with no answer at all. Your alarm clock may go off, but it's only God who can shake you, wake you up, and allow you to hear it. That right there deserves a debt of gratitude and thanks. Make sure you do that today. This is the Steve Harvey Morning Show. Shirley Strawberry, Carla Farrell, Mississippi Monica, Junior, the comeback kid, and the legend that is Nephew Tommy. Junior!
1: Big dog, let me ask you about this.
0: Yeah.
1: What's the biggest misconception about manifestation that most people don't get?
0: About?
1: Yeah. You know, when you talk about how we manifest.
2: Some of these questions uh-huh. manifest.
0: I understand it.
2: Heavy.
1: Yeah.
0: I'm not quite understanding the question. Help me a little bit again, Junior.
1: Okay, Uncle, like, you know, you talk about, like, if you want to manifest something, you want to bring something into your life. And then sometimes we miss it. It'll show up. We get worried. We're like, what happened? I think I'm doing the process right. And you always talk about how you think and what did you think. And when you're thinking, you said, if I think about this like a remote on the TV, I expect it.
0: Well, but, you know, I mean, manifestation comes with a requirement, too. You just can't want something. You know, here's one of the biggest misconceptions. You ever heard somebody say, if you want it bad enough, it'll happen? You ever heard that?
1: Yeah.
0: Now, let me ask y'all something. Have you ever really wanted something and it never happened?
2: Of course.
1: Yeah.
2: Of course.
1: Mm-hmm. Yeah.
0: Wanting and manifesting is two different things, I believe, because, you know, both of them would require an action. If you manifest something to be true, it's going to require, as soon as you manifest it, you got to have, first of all, faith, the belief that it can happen. Then secondly, you must remember that faith without works is dead. So, example, man, I'm going to get me a job. I'm going to get me a job real soon. Okay, you're unemployed, right? I'm going to get me a job real soon. Thank you, God. I'm going to get this job. And then you go home, sit down. You don't fill out no application. You don't send in no resumes. You're just sitting there. Now you really think, cause you manifested it, but you didn't have the faith, and you ain't put no work behind it, that you finna get your job. So you think somebody gonna walk up to your door and ring the doorbell and said, "I heard you've been manifesting, and I'm here to fill it." No, bro. Faith without works is dead. You have to do something.
1: Right. Mm-hmm.
0: Faith without works is dead, bro. You got to do something. You can't just sit up there and manifest. Come on now. All right. I hope that answers your question.
3: All right.
1: Indeed.
3: It answered it for me. Thank you.
1: Yeah.
3: Coming up at 32 minutes after the hour, we'll hear from the nephew as he runs that prank back. You going to manifest a nephew? Yes.
2: Watch me do it. Yes. Watch me.
3: Right after this.
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0: 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It is time now for the nephew to run that prank back. Nephew, what you got for us this morning?
1: I got it for you, Shirley. Do y'all remember y'all's apartment numbers, different apartment numbers? Do y'all remember any one of them that stick out to you that you remember?
2: Oh, yeah.
0: Now that you said that.
1: That was your favorite, you know? So I see when I stay, I got to be in apartment 316. I have to be. Okay. All right. This is apartment 316. Let's go, cat dog.
3: Hello.
4: Hello. I'm trying to reach Dale.
3: Yeah, this is Dale.
4: Hey, Dale. How you doing, man? My name is Vaughn, dude. You live in, I'm trying to make sure I got the right dude, man. You live in Court, right? Apartments?
3: Yeah, I live in What's going on?
4: Okay. You live in apartment 316, right?
3: Yeah. Is it something I need to be worried about? What's going on with my apartment?
4: No. Everything cool with your apartment, man. I got your number from a lady at the leasing office.
3: Regarding?
4: So what now?
3: What's it in regards to?
4: Well, actually, what's going to happen is I'm going to move to Court. And what I wanted to do, you know, see, man, every apartment I've always lived in apartment 316. And I know you in 316, so... They, you know, the girl at the office gave me, you know, because I don't want to move nowhere else where I can't be in room 316. I got to be, you know, it's just real superstitious, I know, but I kind of, I got to have.
3: Hold on. You say your name, Vaughn?
4: Yeah, I'm Vaughn.
3: Your name, right, Vaughn. And who gave you my number again?
4: One of the ladies at the leasing office when I was over there.
3: Who was it?
4: I can't really remember her name, man.
3: Listen, cut this man, I'm going to tell you like this, man. Don't call me for nothing like that, man. Now I ain't moving out of my apartment, man. I've been staying there for 4 years. When I move out of the apartment, I move in the house. You understand? All this you got going with whatever it is, your 316, your 132, that's on you, man.
4: I got to stay in 316, man. See, that's what I'm trying to say. I didn't sign the lease, so I'm stuck with it. I got to get that apartment. So that's what I'm trying to tell you. Would you like to, which other apartment would you like to move to? And I go on and get them to move your stuff.
3: Ain't nothing moving. Only thing ain't going to move is them numbers. You can add them up, divide them, do whatever you want to them, but I ain't moving. So you're going to have to get that to your head, man. And really, I'm because I don't know who the gave you my number with like this. I'm at work and calling me with because I don't even know no Vaughn.
4: No, you don't know me, dog. I asked them who was in 316. They told me
3: that ain't none of your business who in 316, man.
4: Hey, listen, man, I'm trying to do this as respectful as possible. You know, like I said, I really can't function unless I'm living in a
3: disrespect me then. Do it disrespectful then, because I'm going to show do this. You call me with like this, I don't give a favorite. No, I don't care if that was your favorite scripture.
4: Okay, hey, dog.
3: Call me with like that, man.
4: See, now you're going to make this hard. Okay, so let me tell you this to you. I already told the lady I want to be in 316. She told me I needed to deal with Dale. Now, I'm trying to deal with you in a polite way, okay? Because like I say, I can't function, man, unless I'm in apartment 316. I can't even get them to go to work. I cannot function, okay? I have to have that apartment number, dude.
3: All right. So, it sounds like you got a problem on your hands, man. Whatever your problem is, that's your problem. Ain't got to do with me. Don't call me no like that. Like I say, I've been staying in 316. I'm going to stay in 316 till I move to a house. You need to find something else to do. And really, I'm off at the that gave you my number to call me with is. I can't believe that.
4: Hey, first of all, let me say this to you. I don't like the way you're talking to me. First, and I told you I got
3: I don't like
4: problem.
3: The way you come at me with that come at me with a number. What the I look like you, man? 316.
4: What? Hey, excuse me, dog? What you say?
3: No, you calling me with this I tell you what, man. Come at me or come at my apartment with that and you gonna see it, man. You understand what I'm saying?
4: Hey, man, I'm trying to handle this respectably, man. Okay? All right? That's what I'm trying to do. Dale, listen to me. I'm trying to tell you honestly, dog, I cannot function outside of them three numbers. I have to live in apartment 316.
3: That ain't my business, man.
4: No, I don't have to come move your But I do.
3: Hold on. What's, run that back. What you say?
4: I said, I don't want to have to move yo.
3: I thought there was a said that down. That me up. What you going to come move my? I want, hey, matter of fact, come on. Come move 316. 316, I had a 3 for you. Come on, man. Come on, come move my man. Come on, 210 solid. Come on, move your all kind of going on in the world, but no, I got 365 days deal with this. I'm at work. You want, I'm on my 9 to 5, and you come at me about some 316, I'm going to whoop somebody. That's all I got to say, man. It's going to be you. Before I deal with you, though, I'm going to get the lease now for even giving you my number. All day.
4: Hey, man, I'm just trying to tell you, I have to stay under them numbers, man. I have to. I'm superstitious like that. I know everybody ain't like that, but I just happen to be like that. You understand?
3: Everybody ain't like that, man. I ain't got time to be dealing with really, everybody ain't got time to even sit up and listen like this. Man, you look up a Christian, man. Other than that, I've been out this job looking for what apartment number did they give you?
4: They gave me like 329 or something like that. I can't stay there, man.
3: That's where I'm going to meet you at, man. Meet me at 329, 6 o'clock tonight. How about them numbers?
4: Okay. So how about these numbers right here? 877-29-STEVE.
3: What the mean?
4: 877-29-STEVE.
3: 877-29-C.
4: You ain't never heard that number before?
3: Yeah, it sounds familiar.
4: That's the number to the Steve Harvey Morning Show, because this is Nephew Tommy, and you just got pranked by your coworker, Linda.
3: Make that it sounds crazy as hell. I was believing it for a second. Had me rolling. God, got me about to take off and go to the lease now. I'll be calling right now. Who you say got me now?
4: Yo, ain't you got a coworker named Linda?
3: Linda? Ain't this about Linda coming for Linda right now? I wonder why the hell she taking so long. She put she on some man. God, y'all had me going though, man.
4: Hey, Dale, I got one more thing to ask you, man.
3: Go ahead.
4: Dale, you at work for real, ain't you?
3: Yeah.
4: Hey, man, what's the baddest radio show in the land, man?
3: The Steve Harvey Morning Show.
4: All right, man. Get back to work, man. Your phone off the hook over there.
3: All right.
1: You have not because you asked now. You got to ask.
5: What it is.
1: Did I just manifest that thing, dude? Sometimes you got to. You have not because you asked not. Stay on it.
6: All right, nephew. Thank you. Coming up next, it is Ask the CLO, our Chief Love Officer, Steve Harvey, in the building right after this.
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1: up. 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A billion and you won't be able to find me.
2: It's time now to ask to the CLO. This is from Raquel in Tulsa. Raquel said, I had sex with a few men after I found out my husband cheated on me. 6 years later, we got remarried. I told him that I dated someone while we were divorced. He wants to know if it was only one guy. It was four. Should I be honest?
1: Nope.
2: Nope.
1: I told y'all about this.
2: This is when you lie.
1: Don't do it.
2: I'm with you
1: him
2: now, Steve.
1: And only him. It's always been him. Yeah. No, yeah. You don't reveal. For what?
2: Yeah.
1: What good is that going to do?
2: Well, she volunteered.
1: Does no good.
2: Though. Yeah, she volunteered.
1: I have told y'all.
2: No.
1: And I'm going to say it again. Steve, don't get mad. Listen, in order to maintain a marriage, you are going to have to lie. Now, if you think I'm joking, go on and tell her all the truth you got. Go on and tell them. See where you at. No, I said that.
2: Mm-hmm.
1: Okay. Men, women, everybody.
3: You stand on that?
1: Body count is not discussed.
2: That's right. Mm-hmm. Yeah. Mm-hmm. Don't volunteer it. Don't bring it up.
1: Yeah. I can never reveal that true number.
2: Okay.
4: Ooh, that's something we wish we could take off. What was I thinking? Good God.
2: Yo, you weren't thinking at the time. You weren't thinking.
1: Oh, yes, Lord. Oh, yes, Lord.
2: All right. Madeline in Charleston writes, I was celibate for 4 years and ended up having sex with a man I was dating. It was unprotected sex, even though he told me he wore protection. I am resentful, and I don't know if I can trust him now. Should I go back to being celibate?
4: You don't know.
1: I don't know.
3: How you know? I don't know if y'all go back to being celibate.
1: You got another problem. Do you have a baby? Is the baby coming? Have you been to the clinic? You got some other things you need to worry about. Should I go back to being celibate? You might have to go back to that clinic is what you might have to go back to.
2: Yeah.
1: Don't worry about celibate. You might have to go back. I don't know. I can't. I don't know. I don't know you. I don't know what you did. I don't know what he said.
0: I don't know you.
1: He said it was protected, but it wasn't. How you let that happen?
3: It's your own protection.
1: I'm confused right here.
2: Yeah. Yeah.
1: You know.
3: Get some birth control.
2: Yeah. All right. Okay.
1: Example. Let me give you an example of how I think that is.
2: Okay.
1: Somebody come over to your house and knock on the door.
2: Mm-hmm.
1: You open the door and you let them in the house, but they naked. And you don't know that?
2: I think you would know that. I think you would. Yeah.
3: Yeah. What?
1: Ding dong. You look through the peephole. You open the door. You let them in. They butt naked.
2: Mm-hmm.
1: You didn't know that? Ladies, yeah. Come on. You can't be that. Hey ladies, come on now.
2: Yeah.
3: Lady in this life.
2: All right.
1: Yeah, lady. You can't open the door for everybody.
2: No, you thank you. And that's good. I like that. All right, moving on to Sherman and Patterson. Sherman writes, I was stunned after my wife lied to me about something so petty. She was in the grocery store and I saw her car there, but she told me she was still at work. Now I lie to her all the time. For good reasons. Why is she telling lies for no reason? Come on, explain that one.
1: Brother, you cannot be the determining factor of when the lie is told. You just said you lie all the time. Well, now guess what? She do too.
4: She lying too.
1: Listen, man. This do not turn away a gift.
2: Huh? What?
1: Do not turn away a free gift. Once you find out your wife lies, you have now full permission to lie at will.

0: Oh, we. Oh, we lying now?
1: Mm-hmm.
0: Cool.
2: Okay.
0: So just go on, man. And it wasn't that big a deal. She told you she was at work. She was at the grocery store. You know.
2: Mm-hmm. But
0: But I tell you what now. She just gonna tell you she forgot.
2: Yeah.
0: I thought I was. Well, oh yeah, I did stop by the grocery store. Yeah, you're right. That's easy. It's easy to get out.
2: But he doesn't mind the lying. He just doesn't want her to lie for no reason. Just a petty lie, you know,
0: there
2: a wasteful
0: is always
2: lie.
0: Always a reason.
2: That's the issue.
0: There is always a reason.
2: All
0: she told you that lie for a reason. He don't know who was
2: what
0: in the grocery store.
2: What could be the reason that she would tell him?
0: Somebody was in the grocery store.
2: Uh-huh.
0: At the same time.
2: Wait, what?
0: You know, the butcher, the dude is cutting the meat. He could be big buffed up dude, you know. She getting free lamb chops and stuff. You don't know.
3: Just
0: all of a sudden, you getting prime cuts of meat. Come on now.
2: You didn't complain at dinner.
1: In the grocery store. It goes on in the grocery store.
0: Somebody got to put in some work to get these prime cuts.
3: He is crazy.
0: What you talking about? Now eat your food and be quiet.
2: It took a lot to get this. All right. Last one, CLO. This is from Kenny Ray in Lake Charles. Kenny Ray writes, my coworker called to vent about her baby daddy. I put it on speakerphone so my wife would know what's up. She's still tripping, saying my coworker and I are too close. How do I get her to understand there is nothing going on?
1: I can assure you that's Kenny Ray.
2: Well, it says Kenny.
0: Well, see, Kenny Ray, your wife want to know why she ain't calling nobody else. Why she got to call Kenny Ray.
3: That part.
0: Why you the counselor? We got problems over here you ain't fixed.
3: I'm worried about
0: now you down here trying to fix this heifer's life. No, they ain't old. They just got old names.
2: All right, coming up at the top of the hour, we will have some entertainment news for you right after this.
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0: Well, guys, Starz has announced its newest sequel series. It's called Power Legacy, starring Joseph Sikora as Tommy Egan again and Michael Rainey Jr. as Tariq St. Patrick. Power Legacy will bring Tommy and Tariq back together. They'll be business partners now that will take over New York's drug scene. This will be an 8-episode event only on Starz. So I got to ask you, are you excited for the sequel or you excited? Or get this, what if Omari Hardrick as Ghost came back? Would you be excited then?
1: If they bring him back from the dead, yes. We're going to have to bring him back.
2: We want to see Ghost.
3: Yeah.
1: We want to see Ghost. Okay. Yes.
0: Well, maybe they will. It doesn't say, but maybe they will bring him back for this new series.
1: So we got a dead dope dealer that's back. That's going to make any kind of sense.
0: Hence the name Ghost. I don't know.
2: Right.
0: But Tommy Tariq are good. They're really good. They're really, really good. So we'll see how that works. But okay. All right. Moving on. What, Steve? You loved Power.
1: Yep,
0: what?
2: You used to give us updates. Remember, you used to do my updates on Power.
1: Yeah,
2: didn't
1: but I ain't never
2: watched the show. You did.
3: I ain't never seen it.
1: I just know what's going on.
0: But you love the show, though. Yeah. All right.
2: Game of Thrones and Power.
0: Yes. Now listen to this, guys. Recently, rapper and philanthropist Jeezy was a guest on the Today Show, and he shared why he hasn't been dating since his divorce back in 2024. Jeezy said, quote, "I'm dating myself right now, and I feel like as a man, you should always take time to be with yourself." Jeezy went on to say that he prioritizes his self-love by taking himself on a solo date every Wednesday night. He says he gets dressed up, heads to his favorite sushi spot, orders sushi, a bottle of sake, and he eats alone. He views this weekly ritual as essential for healing and for personal growth and being comfortable in his own company. I know a lot of women do this, Carla, but do you guys take time to prioritize yourselves? If you do, what do? Yeah. You take yourself on a date?
3: Yeah, I try to.
4: Yeah, I'm not that fine.
0: So what? You got to be fine to go on a date with you? What are you saying?
4: I've never been there. I've never looked in the mirror and said, I have got to take you out. I just ain't never felt that.
0: But this is a whole self-love thing, you know? You got to love
2: yourself. Don't you kind of do that with fishing, Steve?
0: Yeah.
2: And your alone time, your reset time.
4: Yeah, I just call it alone time. I'm not dating.
0: So you have a problem with the word dating, with the words dating yourself. You don't like that.
4: Gigi's a good brother. I appreciate him saying I'm not out there loving on me. I'm not listening.
5: I'm not attracted to me.
4: Yeah, I'm just really not. And now it's finally coming out. There you go. There you go.
0: That's right. He was the one that's so fine. Yeah.
3: He said it.
0: Wow. Junior, you don't go take yourself out on dates or do nice things for yourself?
3: No. I try to, but my wife don't let me go nowhere by myself. Are you for real?
2: Really? What do you mean? She doesn't let you
3: if go I try
2: anywhere.
3: To go
4: why
3: by
4: Junior
3: myself,
4: go
3: she
4: by
3: grab
4: himself.
0: Himself.
4: Why would Junior go by himself and Chili's is 2 for $30? And now he and he can't even participate.
0: Well, you, that's his favorite restaurant. Jeezy goes
3: that's my
0: to his
3: spot.
0: Favorite sushi spot. So, yeah. Wow. So, you guys wouldn't. Okay. All right. But you do other things for self to take care of yourself, self preservation.
2: Right, to reset.
0: Yeah. You go, get facials and massages
4: imagine,
0: and stuff?
4: I can't imagine walking in a restaurant alone. I can't imagine it. Where
0: wow.
4: Am I?
0: Yeah. Okay.
1: Oh,
0: all right.
1: Wow.
0: Yeah. It's a bit progressive. It is. All right. All right, moving on. According to CNN, Elon Musk is on track to become the world's first trillionaire, driven by the massive valuation of SpaceX and as it prepares for his initial public offering on the NASDAQ. He combined holdings across Tesla and SpaceX. His combined holdings, I should say, across Tesla and

0: SpaceX are expected to push its net worth well over $1 trillion. Wow, that's a lot. Most of us can't think past billions, but now he's on track to become the first trillionaire.
1: But okay.
0: He currently holds approximately $273 billion in Tesla stock. It should be noted that Musk's fortune is primarily made of paper wealth, which are his shares in his companies rather than the cash in the bank. Yes, Steve. Yes.
1: Hello. Do you think Tesla is worth more than all this oil in this world? You think Saudi, the UAE, Qatar, you think he got more money than them people that run them countries? You have got to have lost your rabbit mind.
2: But this was a man that was in charge of cutting jobs, U.S. government jobs.
0: Government jobs. Americans, Doge.
2: Yeah, to justify their employment. He's a trillionaire.
1: Yeah, see, Doge was a trick created by Project 2025. Trump loved him because Trump loves anybody that makes money, especially anybody who makes more money than him. So he put him in charge of the budget because he figured he would know. But no, he doesn't know because he's never been without. So he came in and made all these massive cuts with DEI, all this here stuff, not even understanding what he had done, that he had messed up the aviation securities, that he had messed up veterans' rights and benefits. He had taken everything. And all those tax cuts that he called himself saving, they gave those tax cuts, biggest tax cuts in history, to the rich. Mm-hmm. And when rich people get a tax cut, they don't take the money they save in tax cuts and give it to you.
0: All right.
2: Clearly.
0: All right. Yeah. All right. Coming up in 20 minutes after the hour, Sir Idris Elba says that casting a black man as James Bond is unrealistic. We'll talk about it right after this.
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0: 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In an interview with British GQ, the newly knighted Sir Idris Elba, I love that ring. It has a nice ring to it. Sir Idris Elba confirmed that the long-standing rumors that he would star as the next James Bond were never legit. He said that casting a black actor for that role is not realistic because Bond is a global franchise in some international cultures, and film markets simply will not accept a black or African male playing the iconic British superstar. Sir Idris Elba stated that Bond is so unrealistic. So a hint of reality is good, but let's not try to make it woke. I think you've got to be pure to what is escapism. Don't try and answer the world's taste. Just be Bond. So do you agree? Tommy, you're an actor. What do you think?
1: 100%. Hey, can I ask you a question?
2: Drewski, agree. Yeah.
0: Yes. Yes, Steve.
1: can I ask you a question?
0: Uh-huh.
1: In all of your movie watching, and you all watch more movies than me, the leading man, has there ever been a leading man who was black and all white women swooned at his feet? Is there a movie like that?
0: All white women, Denzel. White women love. White women love Idris.
1: I'm not dying. I ain't asked you that. I said, is there a movie?
0: Swooned at their feet.
3: Oh, a movie.
1: Is there a
3: movie the actor.
1: That not depicts the actor. A black leading man with white women falling head over heels over him?
4: No, not at all.
3: I see what you're saying.
1: In the history of filmmaking.
2: I've watched a lot.
3: Yeah, I see what you're saying. Yeah.
0: Okay, yeah.
1: Now, what you will have is a white male lead and black women. He getting black women and white women. But they will not allow for a black man.
0: Right.
1: And Idris is saying is so true. Because if they put a black man Sir in that Idris. Role, they're going to have to put some black women. They're going to have to put some black women in that movie.
0: It's Sir Idris.
1: Because they will not. Shirley.
0: It's Sir Idris. He's been knighted.
1: Why do you give a about that?
0: We do.
1: Girl, if you don't stay on tubby, you know something.
0: Who are you yelling?
1: I'm yelling at you because sometimes when you put them red glasses on, you go into real Sally Jesse Raphael mode.
0: It's Sir Idris.
3: Put some speck on Shirley, his name. I'm not.
0: It is Sir Idris, okay?
2: I got to get knighted. I got to.
5: You got to put
0: the
5: on
0: man
5: some
0: is not is a knight. Call him Sir Idris. That is his name now.
2: I want to be knighted. I want to be Sir Tommy.
0: Well, it's Sir Idris. That's all I'm saying. Plain old Steve.
2: We got what we was talking about. Nah, we the guys.
0: What were you saying, altogether? Plain
1: no,
0: old
1: no,
0: Steve?
1: No, we all off the subject because I was making a good point, but now we turned it into Sir Idris, and you're not going to call him nothing but Sir. Shut your eyes.
0: All right, plain old Steve. All right. You're not Sir Steve, right?
2: That's
0: coming
2: fire.
0: Up in 34 minutes after the hour, we'll play a round of One Has to Go right after this.
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0: I can't I even believe you just said. I can't believe
3: 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That radio got to go.
0: What? Stop saying that.
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0: No. Immediately. No, rearview mirror. Now no, I'm mad. What? Are you insane? You can't say radio.
4: So much confidence, though. That's what makes you mad. Radio.
0: We're on the radio every day.
3: We ain't on it when we in the car. We ain't on it when we in the car.
0: Yes, we are. Oh, Lord.
3: We can't listen to us. What?
0: Shut up, I don't Sir Tommy. Listen.
5: We need a
3: when I'm in the car, I'm going to be honest with you.
0: Stop saying next question.
3: I do. Yeah. Why are we going to do this here right here? But I tell you what, Take that air conditioner out that car and see what the hell happened to you. You're crazy. Driving around, let this little fool that said he gonna take his rearview mirror out. Can you drive your car without no rearview mirror?
0: I'm with you, Junior. Stupid. That radio. Yes, you gotta keep you the radio.
3: Radio one, gone.
0: One has to go. One has to go. We're moving on. Smoked chicken, smoked pork ribs, smoked sausage.
3: Smoked sausage.
0: Sausage.
4: Yeah, smoked sausage.
0: All right.
3: And pork
0: you
3: ribs.
0: Make sausage.
3: Yeah. Get rid of the pork ribs for me.
0: All right. One has to go.
3: You stupid black.
0: You said the radio, hell? So you're right there. Whatever.
3: You shut up, Shirley.
0: You shut up, Steve. All right. One has to go. Baseball cap, fedora, cowboy hat. Which one?
4: Oh, cowboy. Junior. Cowboy hat.
0: Definitely not a baseball cap for you. Yeah.
3: No, you can't take that baseball cap.
4: Why?
0: We're moving on.
3: Why is you? That was the choice.
0: We're moving on.
3: You cannot take that baseball hat.
0: One has to go. Veneers, hair transplant, liposuction. Wow.
3: Hair transplant. I ain't got a hair.
4: Hair transplant.
0: Yeah. Okay.
3: You sure? Yeah, I take that because I, well, I.
0: Liposuction and veneers?
3: Yeah,
2: I don't know.
3: Give
2: me
3: them two. Oh, I'm going to be fine and smile.
5: Can't tell you nothing.
0: What, Steve? What, why is your head, why is your hand in your head in your hand? Why?
3: I thought about lipo until I saw this video and they be just digging and gouging in you with that stick and then they don't act like they care and you be unconscious. Uh-huh. I be going, what? You're going to feel pretty messed up when that anesthesia wear off.
0: Okay. All right. Moving on to broccoli, zucchini, and asparagus. Which vegetable has to go? Which one?
4: Zucchini.
0: What?
4: Mm-hmm.
3: I love that asparagus.
0: Yeah. I hate broccoli.
3: Broccoli.
0: Yeah, broccoli. I hate broccoli.
3: Hell no.
0: Oh, broccoli. I
3: love broccoli. I give me that broccoli and zucchini. You can take them little asparagus and
0: spears,
3: put them over there. So I hate when they serve them and they real skinny. You be going, hey.
0: Oh, the asparagus spears.
3: Yeah, them little skinny ones. I be going, man, why don't y'all just bring me some green beans out here?
4: Same thing.
0: Because that's what they look like.
4: Same thing.
0: All right, one has to go. This has to do with your partner. If they're a snorer, a sleep talker, or sleepwalker, that phone has to go. Keeps dinging. All right. Yeah, a snorer, sleep talker, or sleepwalker? Which one? One has to go.
4: Yeah, sleepwalker.
3: I got a sleep talker.
0: Mm-hmm. Okay.
3: Well, who's she be talking to right now? I'm going to figure it out one day.
0: You.
3: Though. Who's she talking to? Oh, it definitely ain't me.
0: Does anybody sleepwalk?
3: I don't do
4: that. Well, I know I ain't finna be chasing you if you get up out this bed. I'm not finna chase you down every night.
3: I sleep pee, though. I do sleep pee. I walk right on in there, pee, and come right on back. Yeah.
0: Why do okay. you need to tell him? Yeah, that was really oversharing. Okay.
3: Oh, I'm the only one walking in there at 2 in the morning? I know, I ain't the only one walking in there at 2
0: in the morning. Prank phone call from the nephew coming up next right after this.
3: I know I'm not by myself.
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0: It's the Steve Harvey Morning Show, man. I love the fact that God is who he is. God is everything. He's all-powerful, all-knowing, all-seeing, all-prevailing, all-doing, all-knowing. Whatever you need, God got it.
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2: Coming up at the top of the hour, it's my strawberry letter for today. And the subject is, he's going to explode one day. And we'll get into that in just a few, because right now it is time for the nephew and today's prank phone call. Nephew, what you got for us?
3: Well, digging deep into the Cavs, way down deep in here. This is called draw at the retirement home. Draw.
4: That's too much.
3: Now, everybody say it with me now.
4: Draws.
3: At the retirement home.
4: At the retirement home. Okay.
3: That's it. All right. Doesn't this sound better when we all say it together? Draws.
4: Drawers.
3: It ain't drawers. It's draws at the retirement home. There's no ER, Shirley. It's just draws.
2: It
3: draws at the retirement home.
2: All right. Well, I'm
3: not going to get in here and put no English on my pranks now. It's draws. No grammar. Draws at the retirement home. Let's go, cat dog. Let's see what we got. Hello?
5: Yo.
3: Oh, yeah. Who's this?
5: Who is this?
3: This is attorney David.
5: David who?
3: Uh-huh.
5: All right. This is Anthony.
3: Anthony, I was giving you a call. You used to work at the senior center. Am I right?
5: Yes.
3: Okay. We got a bit of a problem here. Are you familiar with Miss? Yes.
5: Yes.
3: Older lady that a Caucasian lady that's here at the center?
5: Yes.
3: Okay. Now, we got a problem. I know you retired in December, but there's cleaning up her room, there's been some men's underwear found here, and she's saying that it's yours.
5: Well, then you got a problem, because I don't know where the lady live at.
3: No, here at the center, sir. They're claiming
5: then at the center, you find the ladies and men underwear, said it was mine or whoever and whatever and whatever. Now, I don't waste my time with that. If you're going to call somebody, get it straightened out. But don't waste my time with you. Have a nice day.
3: Wait just a minute, sir.

0: Hey, you need to talk to these people.
1: Okay. Hello?
0: Hello?
1: This is Doris. Tony's right here. I told him about the situation with so I just want him to clear it up so you can stop calling him, okay?
2: Hey, clear up.
0: Yes, I this is attorney David. Is he available where I can speak with him?
1: Sure. Hold on a second.
3: Attorney David.
2: David who? Hello.
0: Hello, Mr. Tony, Anthony?
2: Yeah.
0: Could you possibly tell me what's going on, why we would find your underwear in Miss in her room?
2: How you know it wasn't your underwear?
0: I'm sorry, sir?
2: I say, how I know it ain't your underwear?
0: Sir, I didn't work here. The lady is saying that it's actually your underwear that's been in her room here at the retirement home.
2: Well, man, you got the wrong one. Man, this is a bad time to be messing with me. And where is you at anyway?
0: Sir, I'm down here at my office right now.
2: And where your office at?
0: Do you need to come and see me?
2: Yeah, I need to come see you. Where your office at?
0: What seems to be the situation? Because I'm getting a hostile. You're sounding very hostile right now, sir.
2: Yeah, well, I'm a hostile individual.
0: Okay.
2: You're calling me something about some old lady. You go call me about somebody. Call me something about one of you. Say, yo, yeah.
0: Sir, you're going to watch your tone, and you're going to talk to me like you got some sense.
2: Man, I ain't got to watch nothing. I'm an old man. I ain't got to do but die. I don't even pay taxes. What you want? You want to do something, you go ahead and only do it. But don't be calling my number no more.
0: Okay. Well, I want to tell you this, sir.
2: Yes?
0: This is Nephew Tommy from the Steve Harvey Morning Show. You have been prank phone called by your girl that's standing right there with you, Doris.
2: You know what? I ought to kick both of y'all. Why you do that, Tommy? What's wrong with you, man?
0: Man,
2: you know, this ain't no good time for me, man. I don't have time, man. You messing with me. Where you at, man?
0: Man, I'm in the studio. I'm in New York City, man.
2: Oh, New York. Well, you get a chance when you're going back to Philly, you stop through Trenton. let me holler at you for real. You know? Hey, put your picture on TV so I see what, know what you look like next time I see you.
0: Oh, man.
2: You got it, but you must don't know this woman. You got the wrong one. You should have had somebody else. They ain't going to work. This is a whole woman, man. And I know she couldn't get that off of anybody because she's crazy as hell. All right, but I got something for Miss Doris.
0: Hey, I got to ask you one more thing, Mr. Anthony. What is the baddest radio show in the land, man?
2: Man, you know what it is. Steve Harvey Morning Show. Hell? All right, peace, man.
0: Come on. Come on here now. It's Prank and Worship Town. Y'all better... Hey.
4: Prank and Worship. They don't even go together. Prank and Worship.
5: I know.
0: Yes.
5: And drawers at the retirement home. None of that goes together.
0: Put it all together. Let's praise him. Praise the prank. Ain't nothing wrong with that. It's uplifting.
5: You are the king, though. I'll give you that. You are the king of prank.
4: Let me ask you something, Tommy. How did you come up with draws at the retirement home? What happened to you that you thought you had to do this?
5: What,
0: you know,
5: trauma?
0: Because it's a very sensitive subject. Draws is an issue at the retirement home. You don't know that, but you got to understand what's going on down there. A lot of draws and a lot of issues with draws. You got to know that. Yeah.
5: Really?
0: We don't want to get into the draws. Yeah. Let's not get into the draws. Yeah. Let's just talk draws on the surface level. You see what I'm saying? Don't go deep
5: now,
0: into it.
5: Now you want to have some decorum about yourself.
0: Yes. Yeah.
4: Like you just didn't do a whole prank about
5: right.
4: it.
5: Right.
0: Yes.
4: Now we got to take it easy on draws at the retirement home.
0: Take it easy on the
4: draws. Wow.
5: That Let's part, move on. Junior. Mm. That part.
4: Yeah.
0: Move on to Hattiesburg. Mm. I'm going down to Hattiesburg. Nephew Tommy, baby. Hattiesburg, Sanger Theater. That is Saturday, July the 11th. Tickets are on sale right now. It is the Nephew Tommy and Friends all white house party comedy show in Hattiesburg, Mississippi. Yes, yes. Hattiesburg, Mississippi. The nephew will be there. Laying in the cut, we got jokes and jazz. Jokes, jazz, and jams. That's Dougie Fresh, Shante Moore, Marcus Wiley. That's our dude right there. The Williams Singers, Kira Sheard Kelly, Sugar Hill Gang, and the Furious Five. The list goes on and on and on. Gregory Porter in the house. Glad to be working with you, sir. It's going to be amazing. Hosted by yours truly, Nephew Tyree. This is Father's Day. Detroit.

0: Michigan, baby. Come on out. Bring your daddy. Support your daddy. Uplift your daddy, because that's what we're doing. It is Father's Day, so we're giving to the kings of our community. All right? That is the kings of our community. And I am the king nephew that would be down there. Yeah, kinging it up with y'all. Yeah.
1: Okay.
0: Sir Tommy. Yeah. You like Sir Tommy or Lord Tommy? Lord Tommy. I think Lord.
2: I like Tommy.
3: Just Tommy. Yeah, we'll just take Tommy. Yeah.
2: They call you Tommy. No Lord.
4: Ain't nobody finna call you Lord.
0: Like Game of Thrones. So just say Lord Tommy.
3: My Lord.
0: I like my Lord.
4: The. We'll call you the.
0: Yeah. Just give me Lord Tommy. I like that.
2: We'll call you Little Tommy. So we ain't saying Lord, though. That's not gonna happen.
3: All right, nephew. Thank you.
0: Coming by the way, that's not my phone, Shirley. I hear somebody's phone. That's on the speakerphone.
4: Yeah. How about LL Tommy?
3: Go
0: ahead, Shirley. Let's take it to the break. I'm not going to even ask what that is.
3: Strawberry Letter coming up next. He's going to explode one day is the subject right after this.
4: That's Little Lord Tommy.
2: Oh, because I ladies love Tommy.
0: Hey, that can happen.
2: LL
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0: 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We could be reading your letter live on the air, just like we're going to read this one right here, right now. And you never know, it could be yours.
1: It could be yours. Buckle up and hold on tight. We got it for you. Here it is. Strawberry letter.
0: All right, nephew, thank you. Subject, he's going to explode one day. Dear Stephen Shirley, I'm dating the most pleasant man in the world, and I'm just waiting for him to explode one day. We can be driving along and someone will cut me off. My reaction is to curse out the other driver, but my man smiles and said that maybe the other driver is having a bad day. I got packages the other day and it was pouring down raining and it was left in the rain instead of under the porch. I was so mad that the next day I went off on the deliverer when he came by. My man came to the door and pulled me gently away from the door and spoke softly to the guy and told him he's sure that he's doing the best he can at his job. It drives me crazy that he doesn't get upset over anything. Even when I'm not in the mood for sex, he cuddles me and said, there's always tomorrow, and he falls asleep. I can't do anything to get him out of character. He doesn't get upset with trifling service at a restaurant, even when his order is messed up. Last month, he got overlooked for a promotion at work, and he said he's going to find another job because clearly it's not the right place for him. I want him to be a fighter and get upset and defend himself. He won't. I love him for being a gentleman, but there's a fine line between being nice and being soft. He never tries to change how I am as a person, so am I wrong for wanting him to change? Is this a good thing or not? Well, I say this. Yes, you are wrong for trying to change him. Either you accept him how he is or you don't. I mean, he's not like you. He handles things the way he handles them, period. Everyone is not going to curse people out, get into a fight about what they think is not worth fighting over. He picks his battles. That's smart. Now, having said that, I got to say that a woman does want to feel safe. She wants to feel protected with a man. But in this letter, you didn't say you didn't feel secure with him. You just said you wanted him to fight and defend himself. But, you know, there has been no occasion for that. You just talked about your packages that got wet and bad drivers that cut you off and you cursed them out. You want him to get out of character and be more like you, but you don't talk about his good character traits. I mean, what about his self-control? He hasn't lost his temper in front of you. He treats you well. A man you said was the most pleasant man in the world. You said he's a gentleman. What's wrong with that? You think he's too soft, don't you? And you're waiting for him to explode. And when he explodes, then what? I mean, I think the test for you will be if you're in some sort of dangerous situation and he comes through like Superman or something. But you don't like him like he is. If you don't like that, move on. Get a gangster or something. Steve?
2: I think this lady has missed the point in this letter. Completely missed the point. Because you're looking at what you don't have. And you're failing to realize what you do have. It's a perfect example. I'm dating the most pleasant man in the world, and I'm just waiting for him to explode one day. Why? Why? What is that? What is that crazy request for? You're dating the most gentle man in the world. That's who you're married to. That's crazy. Why would you want an exploding man? It don't make no sense, lady. We can be driving along. Somebody cut me off. My reaction is to cuss out the other driver, but my man smiles and says maybe the other driver is having a bad day. Do you know what happens in road rage incidents all over this country? Somebody jumps out and that's his last day on earth. Some fool shoots a man, pulls up next to the window because he was cussing. These people crazy today. Your man realizes that that's not a good use of energy. Cussing the man out next door. You'd already been cut off. You're not finna pull up next to him and teach him a lesson. No, you mess around, pull up there, and your man gone because he done shot into the passenger side, and your man gone because you want to run your mouth. I'm a little bit confused with your letter, lady. I got packages the other day. It was pouring down rain, and it got left in the rain instead of under the porch. I was so mad the next day, I went off on the delivery man when he came by. Who know to put your packages under the porch? What, the delivery man can't predict the rain. When he put your packages out there, it might have been dry. Then it started raining. He didn't put them under the porch. Who put the boxes under the porch? Who has instructions to put your boxes under the porch? My man came to the door, gently pulled me away, out of danger, I might add. Spoke softly to the guy and told him he's sure he's doing the best he can at his job. You don't know what this man going through today. You out here tripping about this package that's got left in the rain. First of all, like I'm telling you, the man, it might have been dry when he put the packages down. And who knows to put it? Anyway, your man saved you again. He drives me crazy. He don't get upset over anything. Even when I'm in and not in the mood for sex, he cuddles with me and says there's always tomorrow, and he falls asleep. Well, some things ain't worth arguing over. Hello. I don't want to do it tonight. In the back of his mind, he could be saying, well, it ain't all that no way, so let me just go and go to sleep. You see what I'm saying? A lot of things could be going on here, lady. You're married to a gentleman, and you need to think. Because one day, because suppose he said, I don't want to have sex. And then you go, it ain't worth it no way. Oh! See right there? Now, I can't do anything to get him out of... It's just a lot. I'll be back right. And I'll share with you what I think the solution is.
0: All right. Hang on, Steve. We'll have part two of your response coming up at 23 minutes after today's Strawberry Letter subject. He's going to explode one day. We'll get back into it right after this.
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1: All right, come on, Steve. Let's recap today's Strawberry Letter. The subject is, he is going to explode one day.
2: Yeah, that's what the letter is about. This lady's married to this really gentle man. And she thinks he's going to explode one day. Well, why would you want that? It doesn't make any sense at all. So she don't like the way he handles a lot of stuff because he handles it in a gentle way, you know. Somebody cut her off on the road, she cuss him out. Her reaction is, hey, just calm down, man. Might be having a bad day. He's probably saved y'all's life several times. You don't even know that. Mm-hmm. Then you got some packages the other day and the delivery man left them in the rain. You went off on him and cussed him out about that. You know, it might have been dry when the man dropped it. Now you mad because he didn't put them under the porch. Who do that? Who do that? And who has the same delivery man every single day? I don't know how Amazon works. I don't know if you get a different driver or the same driver. He got a route. I don't know how it works. I ain't like the mailman. I don't know. But anyway, anybody got to put your boxes under no porch?
1: That really bothered.
2: They put them on the doorstep where the doorbell ringer can see if somebody steal your box. Anybody can go up under that side porch. Your doorbell camera don't show over there. You're just ungrateful. Your man came by and told the driver, hey, man, it's going to be all right. I know he's probably having a bad day. Pulled you away out of danger again because you always up in some man face running your mouth. It drives me crazy. He don't get upset on nothing. Even when I'm not in the mood for sex, he just cuddles and says, as always, tomorrow and falls asleep. Man, that's a great guy. Because I'm telling you right now, keep telling me you don't want to do it. Keep on.
1: What are you going to do?
2: I tell you what. I tell you what. I bet somebody. Mm-hmm. Okay. He just going to go to sleep. I can't do anything to get him out of character. Why would you want to do that, lady? What do you want? Do you want this controlled, kind, caring man? Or you want to be married to a fool? Because they out there now. He don't get upset with trifling service at a restaurant, even if his order's messed up. Why get mad? Do you know the worst person to get mad at is the person that's bringing you some food? You should always talk kindly to these people and get what you want. Even if, hey, excuse me, I'm sorry. I got the wrong order. I know you're probably busy back there, but I ordered the so and such, such, such. Oh, yeah, but it's okay. I know you, but just, you know, when you get a moment, I like to eat it. It's because you come back, spit in your food, you know, hair, they dropping stuff in your food in the back. That's why he don't get upset, because he got sense. Last month, he got overlooked for a promotion at work, and he said he's going to find another job because clearly it's not the right place for him. I want him to be a fighter and get upset. What are you going to do? Go in here arguing with these white folks?
1: One more time.
2: You know, go in here arguing with these white folks? Man, this dude just got in, getting no promotion. He said, look, I'm going to give me another job. Obviously, this is not the place for me. Well thought out. That's the gangster move. Yeah. The gangster move ain't to go in there and fight. How come I ain't get the promotion? Then they tell you why you ain't get the promotion. Now you still don't get the promotion. Now you got to go in there and sit and find out that he was better, that they thought he was better than him. No. What you do is get another job, walk in and say, hey, here's my 2-week notice. Mm-hmm. I didn't get the promotion, so I know this is not the right place for me. I've moved my talents elsewhere. That's the gangster move. Mm-hmm. But you don't see that. No. You've been dating stupid people. Go in there and slap the boss. Now he in jail. Now you got to get bail money. You stupid. I love him for being a gentleman, but there's a fine line between nice and being soft. I don't see this guy as soft at all. Mm-mm. I think he's calculated and smart, highly intelligent. That's what I think. Yeah. He never tries to change how I am as a person. So am I wrong for wanting to change him? Is this a good thing or not? Why would you want to change him? What do you want? Why would you want the opposite of who he is? Do you know how many women have the opposite and wish they had what you had? You're one of those people where you don't realize what you have. You want him to go off and snap. Now, listen to me. He's already saved you a few times. You're cussing people out on the road. He keeps the situation cool because he don't have a gun under his armrest to bust a cap in people. So
1: right.
2: He does the intelligent thing, let it go. Instead of running into some fool with road rage, now you got bullets flying in your window. He stopped you from that. You're out there cussing out the delivery man that didn't put your boxes under the porch. Your package ain't that important. Mm. Now, you in here arguing with this man. He got to go and gently pull you away from the door. He stepped up in your place, diffused the situation, so your next package don't come crushed because you're talking to this man like he crazy. Mm. Lady, you have completely missed the point of what you have. Ah, lady.
1: Yeah.
2: Listen, I got a partner you could have married, and none of this would be happening to you.
1: Oh, really?
2: You would be down at the clinic in therapy right now trying to figure out, Lord, why did I marry this fool? I know some people.
1: All right. 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Coming up at 46 minutes after the hour, we got Junior and Sports Talk right after this.
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0: 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It is time now for Junior and Sports Talk. Junior, what you got?
1: All right, Shirley, but first, on Father's Day night, I'm going to be at the NJ Pack with my man Earthquake for Earthquake's Comedy Jam, starring my man Darnell Rollins, TK Kirkland, myself, along with D-Lay and Bishop, and it's all hosted by Cheryl Underwood. NJ Pack, go ahead and get your tickets, man. We'll see y'all on Father's Day night. All right, let's get to it, man. Wednesday night, here we go. Game 4, how you feeling? Knicks leading 2-1. Now, I think if New York win, we'll never let this down. It'll be the worst thing ever for us now, because New York going to tell us all day long for the next 10 years, this championship. They've been waiting on it.
2: I don't blame.
3: I ain't mad at that.
2: I don't blame.
1: Yeah.
2: No, not at all. Not at all. You know, see, Junior, when you're a sportscaster, you're supposed to be non-partial.
1: I'm not. You know? I'm not being partial. I just know how New York is going to be talking to the rest of the world.
2: You are very partial, Junior. You're partial to Houston.
1: Okay, but yeah, that's where I'm from. I like Houston team. That's why. Ain't you partial?
2: No, that's why I just tell you, as a sports caster, you're going to have to be non-partial. That's what I'm saying. You gotta.
1: Oh, well, we not that type of caster. We're not that type of caster.
2: Oh,
1: we
2: you're gonna not be partial. That type. Oh.
1: Yeah, we're going to be partial. Okay. Yeah. We're going to be that.
2: I just wanted to clear it up, you know.
1: So, you know, but now game 4 tonight. No, President Trump will be there tonight. He will not be in the building tonight, thank God, because that booing was vicious. I know one thing. I've been booed before. That boo hurt. I don't care who you try to act like you.
3: It might
1: you
3: have been why like they lost, Junior. They might have lost because he was.
1: That's probably why.
4: That's what they're saying. He's a jinx. That is. Exactly
1: yeah, he jinxed. It. Yeah. Yeah. Well, have you seen a
5: vicious at the game and all that?
4: Get out.
1: Have you seen a vicious boy like that?
3: The
2: I've seen some. Yeah, I've seen
1: some vicious booing.
2: Some vicious booing like that.
1: I understand. So we're gonna have game 4 tonight, man. It's gonna be a good series, man. I'm really enjoying it. Who you like watching in the series? Who's your favorite player, Tom? Who you like watching?
3: Oh, I'm Brunson all day. I'm Brunson.
1: That boy can ball, man.
3: That boy can ball, man.
1: Is anybody impressed with Victor Wembanyama? Anybody like Victor?
3: You know who I'm impressed with? Harper is amazing to watch.
1: Oh yeah, the point guard for the Spurs. Yeah, he's
3: Harper's
1: he's good.
2: You know, if Wembley stays healthy.
1: Who?
2: And
1: Wembley?
2: Whatever his name is.
1: Ain't that a stadium?
4: Yes. Yeah.
5: In London.
3: Just say Victor, dog. Just say Victor. Say Victor. Victor's
2: if
3: safe.
2: Victor stays healthy and learns the nuances of the NBA as he is fastly catching on, he gonna be something special, man.
1: There we go.
2: Super talented guy, but he got it. Them big boys, man, it's hard for them to stay healthy, so I hope he stays healthy.
4: Yeah, he is a giant.
1: All right, Shirley, there you go.
4: All right, Junior. Thank you. All right, coming up at the top of the hour, a man is offended because his girlfriend judged his living conditions. We'll talk about it right after this.
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0: This is from Gabe in Bethesda. Gabe says, I was fresh off my divorce when I met my girlfriend 2 months ago. We have been vibing and having a great time together until the other night when I got sick and she had to drive me home. She saw that I am temporarily sleeping on an air mattress until my furniture arrives. She was quick to judge me, even after I reminded her that I just got divorced. Is it best for me to be the bigger person and move past this, or should I tell her that she handled me the wrong way?
1: Say something.
0: That's interesting.
1: You're going to come here talking about my air mattress, though. I'll tell you that right now. Or are you going to get on this air mattress?
2: I don't know. I think she showed you who she was.
0: Yeah. Mm-hmm. Yeah.
2: And I think you should believe it.
0: Mm-hmm.
2: And then just proceed with caution from there.
0: Mm-hmm.
2: You know? And because there'll be other signs.

0: don't rush into it, you know.
1: Yeah. And after a divorce, you do have, you, if you lose everything, you got
0: to
1: regroup.
0: But you know what? It wouldn't be bad to say, hey, look, that was a, we were the other day, kind of bothered me the way you reacted when you saw that I was living on the air mattress. I told you I just got a divorce. I'm waiting on some furniture to get repaired. I just thought it was a little bit quick rush to judgment about me as a person.
1: Mm-hmm.
0: You could say that and see what she says. This would be a good time to find out. So,
1: what
0: yeah,
1: a character
0: I would say something.
1: Mm-hmm.
0: Yeah, I would say something.
1: So you would say something. All right. All right. We have time for another one. This is from Jill in Santa Monica. Jill says, my daughter and I wear the same size in clothes and shoes. I put a code lock on my closet because she helps herself to shoes, clothes, and purses, and some of my things still have the tags on them. My husband said they're just material possessions, and he's right, but I worked hard for everything in there. Why would he side with the 23-year-old spoiled brat and not me, his wife of 25 years?
0: Ooh, wait a minute, this. Lady. What? Your attitude shouldn't be with this man?
1: Huh?
0: Your attitude shouldn't be with your husband. What you mad at your husband about?
1: Because he sided with the daughter who steals the mom's clothes. I mean, you know, who wears...
0: The daughter is the problem.
1: Yeah.
0: Now, you want him to side with you. He just told his material stuff. Y'all got a baby that goes in there and raids your closet. Him saying he think it don't bother him because it ain't his stuff. Your problem should be focused on the daughter. Why don't you get your daughter to understand to respect the fact that you've worked hard for all those nice things and they still have tags on it? Why don't you have this conversation with your daughter?
1: But I mean,
0: I'm not understanding.
1: She wants her husband to, you know, them to present a united front. If her husband's on the daughter's side, I mean, she may not get anywhere with the daughter. This has nothing to do with the husband.
0: It's not his closet. It's not his clothes. He's not in there taking anything. Why she need help raising her daughter?
1: Yeah, but she's his kid, too. She just wants them to be together on this.
0: Not to take the daughter's side.
1: That's all.
0: Shirley, the girl is 23 years old.
1: Right.
0: You don't have enough sense to go in there and go, hey, don't come in this closet no more. Take something. I know this situation.
1: I bet she's had.
0: I know this situation.
1: I live in this one right here.
2: Yeah, so do I.
3: You've seen it already.
0: I stay out of that.
2: Yes.
0: I let them handle that. I stay out of that.
1: Oh, okay. Yeah. All right. I guess she wants some support from her husband.
0: No, Marjorie never came in to me and said, how am I going to get this girl to stay out of my closet? Tell her.
1: Mm-hmm. Yeah. That doesn't work.
0: This how I go right here. Let me give you just a small example. Bring it in here again. That's a great opening statement.
2: Yes, that's what you have to say to your daughter.
1: Yeah. It's been cool. Yeah. Okay.
2: Yeah.
1: That's crazy. What if it were your son, Steve? You would say the same thing?
0: It's impossible for me to have that problem.
1: Okay.
0: They already know.
1: Don't mess with dad's stuff. Yeah.
3: Don't come in here.
1: All right. Coming up, we'll have more of the Steve Harvey Morning Show right after this.
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0: Well, guys, the first major heat wave of the year is expanding across the United States this week, bringing record-breaking temperatures and dangerously high humidity. Temps are expected to climb 10 to 20 degrees above normal across the Central Plains, Midwest, and Southern regions before expanding into the Northeast and Mid-Atlantic. Because this heat wave is so early in the season, weather advisories are saying to drink plenty of water, stay hydrated throughout the day, and avoid excessive caffeine and alcohol consumption. So keep that in mind. They're saying also limit midday exposure.
1: Okay, go back a couple of things. Go back. Avoid what, Shirley?
0: They're saying drink plenty of water throughout the day and avoid excessive caffeine. You know how you like your coffee.
1: Okay.
0: And avoid...
1: I have to drink decaf now.
0: Decaf now.
1: I can't drink caffeine.

0: Yeah. Oh, so avoid excessive caffeine and alcohol consumption.
1: Now, Junior, listen to me. Did you hear what's happening? It's a heat wave coming.
2: I'm happy.
1: You got to drink plenty of water and don't drink no alcohol.
2: Well, we're going to celebrate the heat wave. We have to do that.
3: Well, there you go.
2: It's a celebration without no alcohol.
0: Cheers.
2: I'm here.
1: Go ahead,
2: Junior. It's going to be a heat wave. We've been waiting. Everybody was sick still finna start alcohol stuff. I just can't see it.
0: What are you talking about?
2: What
0: Steve?
2: Are you talking about? Don't sell the what? You gotta be kidding me.
0: So and don't go outside.
1: Out the park.
2: Gonna be right out there.
0: Too strenuous between 10 a.m. and 4 p.m. All right, we'll have more of the Steve Harvey Morning Show coming up. We'll play a round of Would You Rather. You tried, Steve. Right after this,
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1: How'd they get to the drunk part?
0: You know how the complex threw a party.
1: Yeah. Oh, okay. Uh-huh, yeah. And the complex threw a party and...
2: Steve is crazy.
1: Yeah. I don't know. I want him to finish.
0: I ain't been in the apartment in so long.
3: A long time.
0: I said, but I was throwing it out there hoping y'all would say, yeah. But y'all ain't saying nothing. I went,
3: you ain't.
2: We're holding an apartment party.
0: I thought y'all was going to say, yeah, Steve, they do that all the time. No, I ain't done it.
3: You ain't been a long time.
0: They was at the complex party.
1: What? I wanted to hear your take for sure. Yeah.
2: But drinking his coffee after he said it, like, nailed it.
3: Nailed it.
0: I said, where they at?
1: We were clinging to what you were going to say.
0: The support behind this? The complex party.
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1: Time now, guys, for a round of Would You Rather. Okay, so at a carnival, would you rather smoke turkey leg or an extra long corn dog? This is at a carnival.
6: God.
3: Oh, yeah. Man. Turkey leg.
0: Both.
7: Both. And one in each hand.
1: Like a Kenya spoon. Yeah.
0: Me personally, I prefer the foot long corn dog.
1: Corn dog?
0: Foot long hot dog. Hot dog. I prefer that. Over
1: okay.
0: Turkey leg.
1: Okay. All right. Would you rather your
0: I've seen fights break out at the turkey leg line.
7: Oh, yeah.
1: You're so big.
7: Sure. We from Houston. We done seen fights break out at the turkey leg hut.
1: All right. Would you rather your partner lies all the time or is brutally honest all the time?
7: Lie to me.
3: Yeah, lie to me.
7: Lie to me.
1: Yes, what?
2: Lie to all me. The time?
1: Yeah. All the time?
7: Well, every time. I'm going to do it to you. Well,
3: yeah.
1: Yeah. Oh, okay. So do unto others as you would have them do unto you. Oh.
0: I'm lying. Let's just lie to each other. Yeah. I love you. I love you more. I love you even more. I love you more than that. Yeah. Yeah.
1: But the truth. What about the truth, guys? Nothing?
7: That's going to hurt. That's going to hurt, sure.
1: Yeah. But you'll get over it. Yeah.
7: Okay. You won't, though.
0: Yeah.
1: Wow.
0: Okay. Hello.
1: All right. Would you rather never age physically or never have to worry about money again? That's interesting.
7: Oh, that's kind of difficult.
1: Yeah. Mm-hmm. Never age physically or never have to worry about money again.
7: I got to get that paper.
3: Yeah, B. Yeah,
0: never have to worry about money again. Yeah.
1: Yep. All right. All right.
0: 90 just a young... Paper. Looking poor person.
1: Just fine.
2: You fine, though. You fine.
0: Fine and broke, man. Get out of here.
1: Sir Idris Elba. All right. Yes. Would you rather be very smart but lonely? Would you rather be very smart or lonely and lonely or a happy, foolish person?
0: Shirley.
1: You're brilliant and lonely or happy and just
0: Shirley,
1: stupid.
0: Shirley.
1: Yes,
0: Shirley,
1: yes, Shirley. Steve.
0: Who on this show is brilliant?
1: Do it. I'm just trying not to.
2: Specific question is specific.
1: I was, you know, hoping you wouldn't go there.
3: Brilliant.
1: I was hoping you would give us a B.
0: Let us just be what? What's the
1: happy
0: option?
1: And foolish. Happy
7: and
1: foolish.
7: Happy and foolish.
1: Or brilliant and lonely.
7: That's got to be depressing.
0: Most people that are brilliant, they ain't got no friends, no way. I don't like smart people.
1: I love smart people.
0: Hell no.
1: Congratulations. Yeah, Monica, that's our girl. That's today's round of Would You Rather. Coming up next, this is our last break of the day, and we'll close out the show with the one and only Steve Harvey right after this.
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0: 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Here we are, guys. Last break of the day. It's been a crazy fun day. Thank you all for listening. We appreciate you every single day. Steve, close us out.
1: Hey, you know, my closing remarks today is about something that's special to a lot of men's hearts. I have a celebration once a year with a group of fraternity brothers from the greatest fraternity, Omega Psi Phi Fraternity Incorporated. We celebrate, and I'm sure the noobs feel that way about theirs, the alphas feel that way about theirs, the sigmas feel that way about theirs, the iotas feel that way about theirs. I'm sure they do. But it's special when you're part of some organizations. I know there's a lot of people out here now. I hear people denouncing the Divine Nine and denouncing their fraternity. I never experienced that. I don't even know what they're talking about. I never took a vow or a ritual to an idol god. I never bowed before anybody but my Lord and Savior. There's nothing in our writings that ask us to pledge allegiance to a idol god or something like that. All that stuff right there, I don't even know what they're talking about. There's some people saying some stuff that I'm just unaware of. I don't know what you're talking about. It's not in Omega Psi Phi, period. It's just not. And if you want to not be a part of something, just go ahead. You go, what is all this going online to denounce it and all this here? No, just go away. You know, you probably wasn't financial, no way. Just go away. You probably wasn't even participating. Just go away. Stop trying to make everybody think they're going to hell because they're in the frat. That's not true. That's just not true. I just want to say that, man. I happen to be a member of one. And every year, I get together with a group of men that we have remained friends since the 70s. We all met in the 70s.

0: 50s. Most of us met in the same year of 74. There's some that was there before, but most of us met in 74. So this is like 52 years of friendship, and we all Q's. And we gather together, man, and for me it's quite special because these are the only people from who knew me before I was any of this. These are the only people I can sit around and be naturally and completely who I am. And I'm so grateful to God for that gift. I don't have to pretend. I don't have to fake. I don't have to front. I don't have to sit here and talk a certain way or be mindful of what's coming out of my mouth. Nah, man. I can sit there and just be my natural black self in all of it. And it's my new Christmas. You know, Christmas used to be my favorite holiday. But now it's for my grandkids. You know, Christmas is for them, watching them, you know, sit around that tree opening gifts and stuff. And I sit there, man, smile and watch them do all of this stuff. It's just a great thing, you know. But this once a year, 2-week event that I throw at my ranch is special, man. And it reminds me of a bond of friendship that is so essential. You know, there's this great organization, when you break down what the interpretation of their letters mean, it means friendship is essential to the soul. And I'm going to tell you something I've learned. It is essential. You got to have a friend. You can live in this world without your mother. I've done it. You can live in this world without your father. I've done it. You can live in this world when your big brother passes on. I'm doing that too. You can live in this world with a lot of stuff, but I'm going to tell you something you cannot live without. You cannot live in this world without a friend. You have to have a friend, man. You got to get somebody on planet Earth that you can tell it to. Somebody that'll stand with you. I don't care what you done got yourself in. I don't care what your circumstances. I don't care what the deal reveals. Somebody who will stand with you in the clutch and say, hey, man, I'm with you. And non-judgmental. Man, what you do that for? Bruh, I'm just telling you, I did it. I made a mistake. I just need somebody there. And when you have a friend, you have something special. And I have some friends. A large group of them. And we've been friends in this special thing for 52 years. 52 years of friendship, man. And we still gather. We still laugh. Now, during the year, they see each other oftentimes in Cleveland, because a lot of us from Ohio. A lot of them get together for barbecues and stuff like different gatherings they have up there, district meetings. I only get to see them once a year. And it's the best time of the year for me. So let me tell you something, man. If you have friends somewhere, celebrate your friendships. Celebrate them, because they're rare. And the older you get, the more rare they become. Because you learn the true definition of friendship. They're not associates. They're friends. And so if you have that, man, celebrate it. Enjoy your time with your friends if you can. I want to send a shout out to the Q's all over the world. I want to send a shout out to all the noobs all over the world, all of the sigmas all over the world, all of the alphas all over the world, all the iotas all over the world. Celebrate each other, man. Y'all got brotherhood, but we got friendship. It's a slight difference. Y'all have a great day today. Talk to God today. He would absolutely love to hear from you. Y'all stay in peace, all right?
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1: I've been married twice, and my 7-year-old son asked me not to get married again, and he doesn't want my boyfriend to sleep over at the house. 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

0: This is your severe weather update. The National Weather Service has issued a severe thunderstorm watch in effect until 10 p.m. for basically the entire listing area. There are 21 counties in central Illinois under this watch. The concern is this storm could bring torrential rainfall and could lead to flash flooding. Once again, the National Weather Service has issued a severe thunderstorm watch in effect until 10 p.m. for the entire listing area. We'll keep an eye on things, and further updates will be right here.
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0: This is your severe weather update. The National Weather Service has issued a severe thunderstorm warning for northwestern Piatt, DeWitt County, eastern McLean County, and northwestern Champaign County until 4:45. At 4 o'clock, severe thunderstorm was located along a line extending from 7 miles south of Fairbury to Kenny, moving east at 30 miles an hour. This storm could produce 60-mile-an-hour wind gusts. The impact could see damage to roofs, siding, and trees. Other locations in the path of this severe thunderstorm include Farmer City and Weldon. This includes Interstate 74 between mile markers 141 and 163. For your protection, you should move to an interior room on the lowest floor of a building. Torrential rainfall is occurring with this storm and may lead to flash flooding. Do not drive your vehicle through flooded roadways. Once again, the National Weather Service has issued a severe thunderstorm warning in effect until 4:45 for northwestern Piatt, DeWitt, eastern McLean, and northwestern Champaign County. As things develop, we'll keep you posted right here.
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0: This is your severe weather update. The National Weather Service has issued a severe thunderstorm warning for northwestern Piatt, DeWitt County, eastern McLean County, and northwestern Champaign County until 4:45. At 4 o'clock, severe thunderstorm was located along a line extending from 7 miles south of Fairbury to Kenny, moving east at 30 miles an hour. This storm could produce 60-mile-an-hour wind gusts. The impact could see damage to roofs, siding, and trees. Other locations in the path of this severe thunderstorm include Farmer City and Weldon. This includes Interstate 74 between mile markers 141 and 163. For your protection, you should move to an interior room on the lowest floor of a building. Torrential rainfall is occurring with this storm and may lead to flash flooding. Do not drive your vehicle through flooded roadways. Once again, the National Weather Service has issued a severe thunderstorm warning in effect until 4:45 for northwestern Piatt, DeWitt, eastern McLean, and northwestern Champaign County. As things develop, we'll keep you posted right here.
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1: 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Steve Harvey Mornings. R&B and old school. All day is a vibe.

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First of all, I have to be honest with you, baby. I lied when I told you I never wanted to see you again.

0: This is your severe weather update. The National Weather Service has issued a severe thunderstorm watch in effect until 10 p.m. for basically the entire listing area. There are 21 counties in central Illinois under this watch. The concern is this storm could bring torrential rainfall and could lead to flash flooding. Once again, the National Weather Service has issued a severe thunderstorm watch in effect until 10 p.m. for the entire listing area. We'll keep an eye on things, and further updates will be right here.
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2: 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So they started cutting this record. I don't know nothing about it because I'm sitting at home chilling, you know what I'm saying? Because that's what I do. You shouldn't have did that. You should have just left it alone. But that's all right because I still got the power.

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1: One of the most difficult things to do is find yourself in a storm. And while in that storm, it seems like everyone who you thought you could count on has walked away. And sometimes it seems like even God himself has forgotten about you. 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

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Thank you, Jesus. Through the heartache and rain. 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

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And he says you're not going to be able to get out of this situation, but

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This is your severe weather update. The National Weather Service has issued a severe thunderstorm watch in effect until 10 p.m. for basically the entire listing area. There are 21 counties in central Illinois under this watch. The concern is this storm could bring torrential rainfall and could lead to flash flooding. Once again, the National Weather Service has issued a severe thunderstorm watch in effect until 10 p.m. for the entire listing area.

0: We'll keep an eye on things, and further updates will be right here.
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